0: particularly when we talk to our institutional investors, even in the private wealth channels, you're starting to get a sense that people feel overly concentrated, overextended maybe in U.S. assets. Not to say that U.S. assets are not attractive or that they don't have great prospects, which they do, but, you know, having 85-90% of your assets tied into a market that's already highly concentrated is becoming a little bit, uneasy for people. So what we're sensing with our clients, is a desire to get exposure to more global markets.
1: 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I'm Barry Ritholtz. 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
4: ABC News, I'm Dave Packer. Both the Trump administration and Iran appear to be in agreement that an agreement will be happening soon, possibly tomorrow. But first, there's a memorandum of understanding.
5: President Trump says his deal with Iran is scheduled to get signed, that immediately after it's signed, the Strait of Hormuz will be open to all. An Iranian government spokesman told the country's news agency there's a possibility that the memorandum of understanding could be finalized in the coming days.
4: ABC's Lama Hassan. Workers on court order have removed President Trump's name from the Kennedy Center. It's now uncertain if the president's promised renovations will happen. The Foreign Intelligence Surveillance Act expired at midnight. Democrats refused to extend FISA after President Trump named a loyalist with no intelligence experience as acting director of national intelligence. Today's World Cup match in New Jersey between Brazil and Morocco ended in a 1-1 tie. Haiti is now facing Scotland in Foxborough. This is ABC News.
6: And I'm Ed Kalenge in the Bloomberg Newsroom. Here are some of the stories we're watching. Anthropic has disabled access to its most advanced artificial intelligence models, including Mythos, following an unprecedented order by the Trump administration to keep the technology out of the hands of all foreign nationals. The company said in a statement the U.S. government told Anthropic to suspend access to the Fable 5 and Mythos 5 models by any foreign national, whether inside or outside the United States, citing national security concerns. A U.S. official confirmed the Commerce Department sent the letter. The model developer has since shut off access to both systems to all customers to ensure compliance. Anthropic said it believes the U.S. government issued the order after discovering that it's possible to jailbreak or bypass the guardrails of Fable 5, a recently released version of Mythos that the company blocked from carrying out cybersecurity tasks. It won't just be world leaders heading to this week's G7 summit in France. So are some big names in big tech, as we hear from Bloomberg's Nathan Hager in Washington.
7: OpenAI's Sam Altman, Anthropic CEO Dario Amodei, Google DeepMind co-founder Demis Hassabis. Those are just some of the AI leaders attending the G7 leaders gathering. The world's largest economies have expressed interest in learning more about the opportunities and threats posed by AI. This is also a rare opportunity for the fiercest competitors in the space to come together and discuss common goals. In Washington, I'm Nathan Hager, Bloomberg Radio.
6: Canadian Prime Minister Mark Carney says Trump administration officials have been clear that they don't want to trigger a vote in Congress by changing the fundamental architecture of the North American Free Trade Deal. Carney said the three countries in the United States-Mexico-Canada agreement are currently holding separate bilateral talks on a variety of trade irritants, in part because no side wants to make sweeping changes to the existing deal. The prime minister said all those discussions are happening in the context of maintaining the foundation of USMCA, which President Trump negotiated and which was passed by Congress during his first term. Carney told reporters from Ireland, where he's on a visit before heading to the Group of Seven Leaders Summit in France, that if the deal were to be fundamentally changed, then that would have to be approved by the relevant legislatures. Global news, 24 hours a day and whenever you want it with.
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9: Westwood One Sports presents this World Soccer Update. I'm Erica Herskowitz. The most successful team in World Cup history began its pursuit of a sixth FIFA World Cup trophy tonight. Powerhouse Brazil and Morocco played to a one-all tie at MetLife Stadium in New Jersey. Ismael Saibari helped the Atlas Lions take the lead with a goal in the 21st minute, and they held that lead for just 11 minutes before Brazil answered. Vinny Jr. tallied the equalizer in the 32nd minute. And that is how this one ended. The Brazilians haven't won a World Cup since 2002, so they are looking to end a 24-year drought. From the East Coast to the West Coast, and a thrilling finish at Levi's Stadium, where after the Swiss scored early on a penalty in the 17th minute, Qatar managed to erase that 1-0 deficit with a dramatic goal deep into stoppage time to tie things up. That one ended with Qatar and Switzerland in a 1-1 draw. I'm Erica Herskowitz, Westwood One Sports.
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14: Partly cloudy tonight, low in the lower 70s. Morning sun, then
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14: Increasing clouds, breezy, more humid Sunday. Showers and thunderstorms likely during the afternoon and evening, some of them strong to severe, high 85 to 90. Showers and storms ending, some late night clearing Sunday night, low in the middle to upper 60s. Mix of sun and clouds, not as humid Monday, high near 80. I'm Scott Kaplan with your three-day forecast on Bloomberg 1130.
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3: ABC News, I'm Dave Packer. Iran and an administration source, both indicating that a deal with Iran to end the weeks-long conflict that's closed the Strait of Hormuz and sent gas prices soaring is imminent.
4: According to an administration source, details of the draft agreement include reopening of the Strait of Hormuz as well as lifting the U.S. blockade. President Trump insisting Iran promises not to build or obtain nuclear weapons.
3: ABC's Lama Hassan. More than 20 million Americans are on alert for severe storms from Texas to Illinois tonight. Significant risk through Springfield, Missouri, 1 to 2 inches of rain per hour. Several court orders said it had to come down. So today, President Trump's name no longer on Washington, D.C.'s Kennedy Center. A seaplane disabled in the waters off New York City. Authorities say two people were on board that plane when it was struck by a large wave, damaged the wing, the plane then starting to sink. The two people on board were rescued by an FDNY Marine boat. Though they both suffered minor injuries. This is ABC News.
5: And I'm Ed Kalenge in the Bloomberg Newsroom. Here are some of the stories we're watching. Anthropic has disabled access to its most advanced artificial intelligence models, including Mythos, following an unprecedented order by the Trump administration to keep the technology out of the hands of all foreign nationals. The company said in a statement the U.S. government told Anthropic to suspend access to the Fable 5 and Mythos 5 models by any foreign national, whether inside or outside the United States, citing national security concerns. A U.S. official confirmed the Commerce Department sent the letter. The model developer has since shut off access to both systems to all customers to ensure compliance. Anthropic said it believes the U.S. government issued the order after discovering that it's possible to jailbreak or bypass the guardrails of Fable 5, a recently released version of Mythos that the company blocked from carrying out cybersecurity tasks. It won't just be world leaders heading to this week's G7 summit in France. So are some big names in big tech, as we hear from Bloomberg's Nathan Hager in Washington.
6: OpenAI's Sam Altman, Anthropic CEO Dario Amodei, Google DeepMind co-founder Demis Hassabis. Those are just some of the AI leaders attending the G7 leaders gathering. The world's largest economies have expressed interest in learning more about the opportunities and threats posed by AI. This is also a rare opportunity for the fiercest competitors in the space to come together and discuss common goals. In Washington, I'm Nathan Hager, Bloomberg Radio.
5: Canadian Prime Minister Mark Carney says Trump administration officials have been clear that they don't want to trigger a vote in Congress by changing the fundamental architecture of the North American Free Trade Deal. Carney said the three countries in the United States-Mexico-Canada agreement are currently holding separate bilateral talks on a variety of trade irritants, in part because no side wants to make sweeping changes to the existing deal. The Prime Minister said all those discussions are happening in the context of maintaining the foundation of USMCA, which President Trump negotiated and which was passed by Congress during his first term. Carney told reporters from Ireland, where he's on a visit before heading to the Group of Seven Leaders Summit in France, that if the deal were to be fundamentally changed, then that would have to be approved by the relevant legislatures. Global news, 24 hours a day and whenever you want it.
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10: Westwood One Sports presents this World Soccer Update. I'm Erica Herskowitz. The third of four matches is underway. Scotland.

0: bus starts 30 minutes later than it's supposed to. 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
3: On the latest edition of the Bloomberg Intelligence podcast, a conversation with Ross Hamilton, COO at Space Network. We're talking about SpaceX's IPO.
4: But I think the kind of the thesis is what SpaceX is eventually going to become. It really wants to be the infrastructure that's running all industry, all markets. So if you think about, you know, the internet in the 90s, mm-hmm. you know, they're really trying to create the backbone for AI infrastructure, computer infrastructure for the century. So what they're looking to do is put a lot of AI infrastructure in place, lots of chips, lots of robotics, not just for their own use for SpaceX and not just for Tesla, but they're looking to do that for all industries. So if you have a long-term view on AI chips and infrastructure and compute, then the argument is that all industries would benefit from that.
3: Of course, SpaceX has become a government contractor. It's done a lot of the work that NASA used to do. So one of the addressable markets is the U.S. government, and that's a big customer. How can we quantify just how big of an opportunity that would be going forward?
4: So I think it is pretty big. I mean, if you think about the relationship with NASA as well, you know, NASA's, you know, focus is shifting to more exploration. But from a government standpoint, it's definitely be more on the kind of national defense, golden dome type strategy. As long as, you know, the U.S. particularly wants to be, you know, the dominant force and has recognized through Space Force that much of the military will be guided through satellites and that technology, I think it's, you know, it's basically our prime for the U.S. government.
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8: Jalen Brunson scores 45 points to lead the Knicks their first NBA championship since 1973 as they knock off the Spurs in San Antonio 94-90 in Game 5 of the NBA Finals to win the series 4-1. With that performance, Brunson is named the Finals MVP. Major League Baseball action, the Yankees beat the Blue Jays in Toronto 3-1. The Mets fall at Citi Field to the Braves 3-1. That's your Bloomberg Sports Report. I'm Dan Schwartzman.
2: Wednesday,
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4: Jalen Brunson scores 45 points to lead the Knicks their first NBA championship since 1973 as they knock off the Spurs in San Antonio 94-90 in Game 5 of the NBA Finals to win the series 4-1. With that performance, Brunson is named the Finals MVP. Major League Baseball action, the Yankees beat the Blue Jays in Toronto 3-1. The Mets fall at Citi Field to the Braves 3-1. That's your Bloomberg Sports Report. I'm Dan Schwartzman.
1: Wednesday,
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14: Used late model versions of the RAV4 Hybrid often list for more than their original sticker prices as people rush to buy hybrids on soaring gas prices. In some cases, they even cost more than a new 2026 model fresh from the Toyota factory. For the moment, there aren't enough new hybrid RAV4s to go around. Production slowed down last year as Toyota started making a new generation of the SUV. With fewer new RAV4s reaching showrooms, many would-be buyers have been stuck on waiting lists. And it's so popular that Toyota discontinued all non-hybrid versions of the RAV4 starting this model year. Courtney Donahoe, Bloomberg Radio.
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5: Thanks for joining us live on Bloomberg This Week, and I'm Lisa Mateo. Let's get you up to date on today's top stories. And Knicks fans, they are celebrating a title more than five decades in the making.
6: Yo, this is so many years. Everybody was waiting for this. The city is ready. The city was here. We outside. New York Knicks, New York forever, New York or nowhere. We were ready for this.
5: Well, New York topped the San Antonio Spurs 94-90 in Game 5 of the NBA Finals, taking home the championship for the first time in 53 years. Jalen Brunson, who was named the Finals MVP, he scored a series-high 45 points. It was another come-from-behind win as the team trailed by as many as 16 in the game and then was down by 10 with 8 minutes left before making that comeback. Now, in New York, it was a street party like no other throughout the five boroughs, along with numerous watch parties. Mayor Zoran Mamdani said that a ticker tape parade will take place down Broadway's Canyon of Heroes on Thursday. But some celebrations did get a little bit out of control. Fans smashed and tore apart several park school buses, setting one on fire in Midtown. Others set off fireworks and fired smoke grenades. The NYPD says there were multiple arrests. Let's get to some World Cup action. It was a tie between Qatar and Switzerland at one apiece, the same for Brazil and Morocco. Scotland, they topped Haiti 1-0, and Australia beat Turkey 2-0. Today, we have Germany taking on Curaçao. The Netherlands battle Japan. Ivory Coast, they play Ecuador. And Sweden, they face Tunisia. David and Christine, a lot of action.
7: A lot of action. Yeah. It was a late game last night. There was the Knicks game and then this World Cup game featuring Australia. It's too late. It started like 11.
5: I was looking at the scores and I was like, wait, it was played already?
7: In Vancouver. I think it was in Vancouver, which is not... happy for me.
8: No. We love all the sports balls, but that's too late.
7: Lisa, right. Thank you very much. Some breaking news here. It looks like Switzerland has voted against capping the country's population at 10 million. The Swiss Broadcasting Corporation projects 55% of Swiss voters will reject that population cap.
8: Joining us now to discuss is Bloomberg's economy and government reporter in Switzerland, Bastian Benrath-Wright. Thank you so much for joining us. This was struck down, but it was pretty close. I mean, 55-45, that's not a blowout. Why was this getting traction with voters? And can you talk to us about the two camps and what they were arguing on this issue?
9: Yeah, so this is by far not the first campaign to limit Switzerland's immigration. Switzerland is a very attractive place. We have high immigration every year because the companies we have big companies here. Nestle is here, Roche is here, Novartis, UBS. They are just drawing a lot of people to fill their workforce, and therefore the immigration is high. And right wing forces have for decades campaigned to cap the immigration and to cap the population, arguing that the country just doesn't have enough space for all the newcomers, is in a way their newest way to approach to medium voters, middle voters. And they ran into staunch resistance from the companies, which I mentioned, who said this would cut the country off from vital immigration to fill workforces. And it looks like Swiss voters have voted with their heads and not their guts. Switzerland really dodged a bullet here because also a lot of economists said, guys, this is not going to work. So, looks like it looks good for the Swiss economy.
7: Talk a bit about the genesis of this. So the kind of right-wing Swiss People's Party was what was the main proponent of all of this. Where did it come from and why at this moment was it, I don't want to say overwhelmingly resonant, because of course it wasn't, but it did get traction. And why is that the case broadly?
9: Well, Switzerland is

0: few months. Growth is coming in stronger, but at the same time, inflation is higher. And what we're seeing among economists and the FOMC is more of a consensus that neutral is higher. And so that cut for this year is going to be taken out of the projections, likely a cut or two for next year as well. And we're going to be entering this world of higher for longer.
1: That's Morgan Stanley's Sarah Wolf. We'll get that decision on Wednesday, but rates are widely expected to remain unchanged. New economic data out this week will feature a lot more from the home front. Bloomberg's Andrew O'Day explains.
2: We begin Monday with a National Association of Home Builders monthly index of industry sentiment, with mortgage rates and broader inflationary pressures factoring in. The most recent employment report showing stronger than forecast job growth and the latest consumer sentiment measure could help lift builders' outlook and therefore building plans. Wednesday, we get the Realtors Association's measure of pending home sales in May. The pace of home contract signings may have increased from April, but Bloomberg Economics notes that the collective economic strain has helped lead to rising numbers of cancellations between contract and closing. Andrew O'Day, Bloomberg Radio.
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12: Now, your 3-day weather forecast on Bloomberg 1130.
13: Increasing clouds as we head through the afternoon. Breezy, high.
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1: Mayor Mamdani announcing on social media the Knicks will be celebrating their first NBA championship since 1973 with a parade in the city on Thursday. Four World Cup games today, Germany facing Curacao, Netherlands battles Japan, Ivory Coast plays Ecuador, while Sweden takes on Tunisia. Afternoon baseball action next hour, Yankees wrapping up their series in Toronto, while the Mets are at Citi Field facing the Braves. That's your Bloomberg Sports Report. I'm Dan Schwartzman.
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13: From ABC News, I'm Mike Tabusky. President Trump says the signing of that memorandum of understanding with Iran is still happening despite Israel's strikes in Lebanon today. The president speaking with Axios, saying the signing of that agreement has been delayed by a few hours and criticizing Israeli Prime Minister Benjamin Netanyahu's decision to launch those strikes. Ambassador Wendy Sherman was a top negotiator of the Iran nuclear deal reached during the Obama administration. She spoke on ABC's This Week Today.
14: This is a highly technical negotiation, and I hope that Mr. Witkoff, Mr. Kushner, the vice president, will have an expert team, because it takes an expert team, including nuclear physicists, treasury experts, sanctions experts, commerce experts, lots of lawyers, intelligence assets, to really get such a deal done.
13: The Strait of Hormuz remains a key discussion point. Tensions around that critical waterway have been putting pressure on oil prices, but there is some good news on that front. The average price for a gallon of gas dropping about 10 cents over the last week.
15: Consumers still face the most volatile summer at the pump in years, but experts do have these good tips to help you save at the pump if you're planning that summer road trip. Make sure your car has its latest oil change, tires are properly inflated, leave on time to try and avoid stalling in traffic.

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7: Increasing thickening clouds this afternoon. Breeze.
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15: Brandon Presser wrote the story for Bloomberg News.
16: I think that we can think about, you know, big corporations and, you know, the pipelines where they all buy the same beds and the same nightstands from the same places.
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16: Our trips have become a lot shorter over the last 100 years. And we don't dress up for different activities like we used to. We dress more casually now. So we use less storage space in a hotel as well. So all of these things are being taken out of hotels, like drawers and closets, and they're not being replaced with anything.
17: 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That's your Bloomberg Sports Report. I'm Dan Schwartzman.
18: With the Bloomberg Small Business Report, I'm John Tucker. Just before St. Patrick's Day, an Irish pub appeared one night beneath a basketball hoop in a suburban Massachusetts driveway. Neighbors packed around the bar as music played and the Guinness flowed inside a miniature pub that had been towed in for the night. Instead of heading out to celebrate the holiday, the bar had come to them. Tiny Pubs, a business run by brothers Matt and Craig Taylor, builds miniature Irish pubs on wheels for holidays, weddings, and backyard parties across New England. The pubs are decorated with antique signs, church pews, and other details to recreate the feel of a traditional Irish pub and can fit in a driveway. The brothers' idea began during COVID-19 lockdowns and has grown into a small business with four bars, booked most weekends throughout the year. Nearly every detail inside has a story, including the bar built from the front panel of an 1864 piano. And that's the Bloomberg Small Business Report.
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3: Sky's going to become partly to mostly cloudy this afternoon.
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3: Afternoon breezy, high 85 to 90. Showers and thunderstorms this evening, some of them strong to severe. Lows tonight dropping to the middle 60s. We'll clear out for Monday, less humid, high in the middle to upper 70s. Sunshine and a few clouds for Tuesday, highs will get up into the middle to upper 70s. I'm Scott Kaplan with your three-day forecast on Bloomberg 1130.
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14: And I'm Jill Wiesenthal.
13: On today's show, we are talking how Goldman Sachs is deploying AI. We are speaking with CEO David Solomon.
15: Speaking of equity raisings, you got the lead on the SpaceX IPO. So again, congrats
16: on
15: much. That.
16: Again, our team, really, really the team on that, really, really extraordinary. Dan Dees, Kim Posnett, I mean, just really Susie Scher, really, really extraordinary partners of the firm, have just done an extraordinary job over years. I mean,
15: so,
16: over years.
15: I imagine this was a very competitive process, right? And you were talking a lot about the importance of relationships earlier. Using SpaceX as a concrete example, like, what does that relationship actually look like? Is it true that you were, you know, sliding into Elon Musk's DMs to pitch yourself? Like, what is it that you offer to a potential client that other banks can't offer?
16: Well, I mean, there are things that I'm willing to say and try to give you some perspective on it. But the most important point that I could amplify about this is we didn't win this in the last 6 months. We won this over the last 20 years.
15: Wow.
16: The decision wasn't made until the last

0: they ready for me in New York?
1: That's from the Broadway hit and Tony-nominated Two Strangers Carry a Cake Across New York. The Tony Awards were held this past week at Radio City Music Hall in New York City, and yet the financial and creative ripples are just beginning for Broadway's newest hits. Transforming a West End musical into a commercial success in New York is one of the highest stakes gambles in show business, especially for an indie production.
2: Our next guest did exactly that. His hit production, Two Strangers Carry a Cake Across New York, got 8 Tony nominations this year, including Best Musical and Best Director. The romantic comedy follows a Brit who lands in New York for his estranged father's wedding. He's picked up by Robin, the sister of the bride, and they've got an adventure through New York City. For more, Emily Grafeo and I caught up with Tim Jackson alongside Bloomberg Pursuit's editor-at-large, Chris Rouser. Well, first of all, congratulations on the nomination. Just talk to us a little bit about your approach in creating a musical that has such wide appeal.
3: Well, from the second I got the script, I sort of knew it could have wide appeal because the characters are so relatable. What's brilliant about the two of them is Dougal and Robin are seemingly quite ordinary people who are leading quite conventional lives, and then they're thrown into this orbit with each other and then have this

0: online to learn more.
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2: 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A quiet turnaround is happening in corporate America just in time for Pride Month.
3: This year, Target is trimming back Pride items in stores.
2: You may remember the backlash over Target's LGBTQ-themed collection a few years back. Now companies are spending more on Pride-themed causes with a little less publicity.
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4: You're seeing more named sponsors for NYC Pride, which last year they were all kind of, as the organizers called them, silent partners.
2: But this year, Target, MasterCard, and Sky Vodka are putting their names and dollars back behind the parade. American Eagle and Levi Strauss are boosting their gay rights support as well. But Green says companies are still cautious about bringing their merchandise out.
4: It's online, so the e-commerce is there, but they're more tactical about where and community aware about where you might go and see a big display versus a small display.
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6: Yankees get homers from Caballero and Rice in the ninth inning to knock off the Blue Jays 8-3, while the Mets beat the Braves at Citi Field 8-1. At the World Cup, Netherlands leading Japan 2-1 late in the second half. Earlier, Germany dominated Curacao 7-1. Coming up, Ivory Coast plays Ecuador while Sweden takes on Tunisia. Mayor Mamdani announcing there will be a parade on Thursday to celebrate the Knicks winning the NBA championship. That's your Bloomberg Sports Report. I'm Dan Schwartzman.
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7: You're listening to the weekend edition of Bloomberg Law. I'm Amy Morris, in for June Grosso. June will be back next week. The legal world is using artificial intelligence more often, but to mixed results so far. Bloomberg recently reported on two lawyers sanctioned over using AI in a federal case and failing to catch those mistakes. Justin Daniels is a shareholder at Baker Donaldson and focuses on technology and artificial intelligence. He joins us now for a deep dive on how AI is reshaping how lawyers work. Justin, it's a pleasure. Thanks for joining us today. You start your piece saying that when it comes to AI, the legal profession is measuring the wrong thing. What do you mean?
8: Well, everyone is focused on fewer billable hours. Work gets done faster. It's more efficient. And I think they're asking the wrong question.
7: What's the question they should be asking?
8: The question that they should be asking is, how do I leverage AI tools to enhance judgment to lead to better outcomes? I think the key thing is when I do work, like I had a recent opportunity to help a client create a library of AI clauses for their new agentic AI offering, and their clients are in a regulated industry. I was able to leverage AI to create a better work product in less time than if I had no AI tool. But here's the key. If all the client sees is a bill with fewer hours, they don't see what they almost didn't get, which was a work product that isn't as good a quality because I leveraged AI to improve my judgment, not substitute it. And that's a really key distinction when we talk about the two lawyers in this case that got sanctioned in a court case.
7: I want to get us some clarity on that. Of course, AI can be used to enhance a judgment and not substitute a judgment. That makes perfect sense. Where is the risk that those two might become conflated? It seems like it would be clear for an attorney to say, this is not my brain. This is just helping my brain do a better job.
8: So I think where this is coming up, and in litigation is a great example, because let's step back and look at that process. Mm-hmm. When you're in litigation and you have to file court briefs with a court, the court is the umpire. So you necessarily have a human in the loop being the court to review all of what's filed with it to ensure authenticity.

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4: I learned a long time ago, if you depend on other people failing for you to succeed, you're not going to get very far.
3: Macy's chairman and CEO Tony Spring says department stores are going to stick around for a while, but they do have to read the consumer.
4: I never bought into the extinction of department stores. 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
3: And the strategy appears to be working, investing in customer service and improving merchandise paid off at 200 Macy's stores, where comps rose 2.4%. CEO Tony Spring telling Bloomberg.
5: 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I'm Dan Schwartzman.
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7: I'm Barry Ritholtz. You're listening to Masters in Business on Bloomberg Radio. My extra special guest this week is Jean-Eric Salata. He is chair of EQT Group, one of the largest alternative managers outside of the U.S. They manage $316 billion. So let's talk a little bit about the state of alternatives and markets in the current environment. You mentioned artificial intelligence, energy transition, healthcare digitalization. What has you most excited in Asia over the coming decade?
8: I think in Asia, as we were touching on a little earlier, there's a couple of big themes that we're excited about. One is this sort of CapEx supercycle, which is feeding through the Asian supply chain. You know, when you're talking about building data centers or semiconductor, memory chips and so on, there's a whole supply chain that feeds into that, whether it's the cooling, whether it's the grid, whether it's the capital and equipment that's used to manufacture, the testing equipment, the services around that. So there is a whole supply chain that's seeing elevated activity and growth. I think the number is something like an incremental $5 trillion of CapEx being spent in Asia within the industrial supply chain between now and over the next 5 years. It's growing at about 15% a year. So you've got a healthy growth, tremendous CapEx spend. It's a little bit of the picks and shovels approach to, you have this tremendous boom in AI that's feeding through. There's knock-on effects into the supply chain, and Asia's pretty well positioned to participate in that. You look at markets like Korea, you look at markets like Japan. Those are probably two of the biggest beneficiaries, certain parts of Southeast Asia as well. So we're excited about that. I think the second big opportunity, we touched on it earlier as well, is just the Japanese bio market and the level of reform that you're seeing there, driving increased deal flow, driving really what I call the excess returns opportunities that private equity really is good at and should be focusing on. The days of buying undermanaged assets, either changing the management or enhancing the strategy of the business in order to close the gap between the operating performance of the business and the full potential of the business. That's kind of the traditional playbook of private equity. It's gotten harder to do in parts of the market that have become more efficient. Globally, you have a lot of shareholder activism already, so most public companies are already doing what they should be doing. But in Japan, they're a little bit still further behind, and now you see a big push by the Japanese authorities and political leadership to drive efficiency in their economy and to drive corporate governance reforms, which is trying to close this gap between full potential and performance. And as a result, there are a lot more assets being sold, either corporate divestitures, take privates, or generational change happening with founder-led businesses, where you're buying business and you really see the opportunity to simplify and improve execution. It's really about that. It's about sort of like focusing the business in fewer areas and then improving execution on management.
7: Let's talk about energy transition. It feels like here in the United States, we're sort of